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I would like to welcome you to hour number two of Soul Phonic Sounds, supported by Community Foundation of Middle Tennessee. My name is Marquise Munson, and that track you just heard is from Brooke Combe. I mentioned how there's a lot of great UK soul music. I'll play MT Jones later this hour. He's one of those artists. Also, you have Jordan Rakai. When you think about El Mean or Olivia Dean, Cleo Soul, who also announced a brand new record. There's another artist to be paying attention to right now. Her name is Brooke Combe. So Brooke Combe is from Scotland. She was actually raised on 90s neo soul and R&B through her parents, but she also was raised on classic Motown through her grandparents. And that's what you can hear in her music. She dropped her debut record back in 2025 called Dancing at the Edge of the World. And she is very Northern soul influenced. And if that is your scene right now, you want to go check out the music of Brooke Combe. And she's been releasing a lot of new music this year as well. She is currently on tour with Jalen and Ganda as we speak. And we love Jalen and Ganda right here on WNXP. So if he gives her a cosign, she's a friend of ours as well. So here's a track from Brooke Combe with Love Was Made of Stone.

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A lot of times on Soulphonic Sounds, I like to play music that I'm currently obsessed with. And for some strange reason, a random day, I decided, you know what? I want to listen to ESG. So I listened to their debut record, Come Away with ESG, which was released back in 1983. I am obsessed with this record. I love it. This track is the closing track to that album. It is My Love for You, right here on Soulphonic Sounds. And my name is Marquise Munson. I want to say thank you so much for tuning in tonight. And this is another song I'm sort of obsessed with. The other day, I was getting ready to come to the studio, and I listen to music as I'm getting ready, like most people do, and I just turned it on this song. And I'm not going to lie to you, I was really feeling myself. I was enjoying the outfit that I had on, and I was like, you know what? This outfit needs a theme song, and I gave it a theme song. It is D-Train with You're the One for Me. Here it is, right here on Soulphonic Sounds.

0: So about a month ago, I was going through the used bin at Vinyl Tap. So if you haven't been through the used bin, you always need to go through there as well. You can find a lot of great albums, a lot of great 7-inches, a lot of great 45s in there as well. So I found Freakazoid from Midnight Star in the used bin at Vinyl Tap. And I felt like I hit a gold mine. I love Midnight Star, but guess what? It gets better. The B-side of that is No Parking on the Dance Floor. So not only can I now DJ No Parking on the Dance Floor on vinyl, I can also DJ Freakazoid, which I was very happy about. You just heard that track from Midnight Star right here on WNXP and Soul Phonic Sounds. My name is Marquise Munson, and I'm going to wrap up Soul Phonic Sounds by telling you about a couple of artists that will be here for Americana Fest. That is on the way.
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I know when you hear the words Americana Fest, you think about Americana, of course, but there's some soul music that is also coming through Americana Fest as well. Swamp Dogg will be here in Nashville. I'm very excited about that. He'll be hitting the stage at the Blue Room. And MT Jones will be performing at the Five Spot at 11 p.m., which is a perfect time for me to go dance and listen to some soul music. But that is happening during Americana Fest. That track from MT Jones is On Your Own, wrapping us up tonight on Soul Phonic Sounds. I want to give a big special thanks to Community Foundation of Middle Tennessee. Every community has people who quietly make life better. They mentor young people. They support local nonprofits. 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My name is Marquise Munson, and I want to say thank you so much for tuning in tonight. We'll get back to regularly scheduled programming coming up in just a few. So stay tuned. We got more music coming up for you tonight. But thank you so much for tuning in. And right now, here's a track from Tina Marie, I Need Your Lovin'. I will talk to you later, and thank you so much for listening and supporting WNXP. And thank you for tuning in to Soul Phonic Sounds.

That was new music from Cage, the Elephant, Beaches, and Tennessee. My name is Marquise Munson, and I want to say thank you so much for tuning in tonight. Happy Friday to all of you out there. I really do appreciate you for kicking off your weekend with me. I really do appreciate it. We're going to have a lot of fun tonight. I'll be here with you until 10 p.m. And also got a lot of new music. There was a lot of great records to come out today, so I'll be talking about those all throughout tonight, including the biggest record of this weekend, the new album from Phoebe Bridgers. I know a lot of people have been waiting years for this record. Finally out, it is called Lost Weekend, and Phoebe Bridgers doing two nights at Bridgestone Arena in October. Here is a track from that new record, Phoebe Bridgers with Bobby.

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I knew today was going to be a jam-packed day when it comes to new music, so I made sure to get started pretty late last night. So after watching the Tennessee Titans get a victory over the San Francisco 49ers in their first preseason game, preseason still counts, don't judge me, but I was watching that game, and afterwards, to celebrate the victory in preseason, I end up listening to the new Jungle record. It is called Sunshine. I absolutely love this record. I really don't think Jungle has disappointed me when it comes to an album. I feel like every album is always just really good, something to listen to during the summertime. It comes at a perfect moment where we all need to just let loose and dance a little bit. This is an album to go listen to. I loved their last project, Volcano. Even the side project with Loaded Honey, J. Lloyd and Lydia of Jungle made that album Love Made Trees last year, and it was an incredible record. This one is no different. That is one of my favorite songs. Instantly when I heard this song, I knew it was going to be good. That track is called Come Back to Me. And Jungle will be hitting the stage at the Pinnacle, that show happening on September 21st. Very excited about that show, especially after listening to this new record. My name is Marquise Munson, and right now, here's a track from Gorillaz, another song that will have me on the dance floor. Here's Dare, right here on WNXP.

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I love how in sync we are with pigeons and planes. Since losing Brooklyn Vegan, which is very devastating because I love Brooklyn Vegan, it was one of my favorite music publications, I feel like Pigeons and Planes are going to be a really solid substitute, especially if you want to discover new music. And we both have that same mission. And they have a list of the best new artists in the summer. And so this list includes artists that you hear on WNXP, Girl Sweet Voice, which you'll hear in just a few. Also, the UK soul singer known as Amy Blue, also featured on that list, and Emma Osier. So shout out to Pigeons and Planes. We need to link up at some point because they do a lot of great work. But that song is Emma Osier with Rocksteady Heavy Metal. And my name is Marquise Munson. You can check out that full list from Pigeons and Planes. It's a great list of all these great new artists. And the other one that's on that list is Girl Sweet Voice, based out of Canada. This song is called Tonight.

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You know I am a sucker for a saxophone, so as soon as I listened to the new Dana and Alden album and this song came on, it instantly became my favorite song on the project. Love saxophone. That song is called Lighthouse, the title track to their brand new record they released earlier today. Dana and Alden is the multi-instrumentalist jazz duo. They are from Eugene, Oregon, and they sort of remind me a little bit of what May Simonis is doing with jazz, where they're adding a lot of these indie elements to very jazzy melodies. And I really love Dana and Alden. If you haven't already, go check out their music. They have a brand new album out today called Lighthouse, and they'll be hitting the stage in Nashville. So you can also go check them out there. They'll be hitting the stage at Row One Stage at Cannery Hall, taking place on October 5th. My name is Marquise Munson, and right now, here's a track from the Staple Singers with This World.

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That was a track from Pawpaw Rod with Give It To Me Straight right here on WNXP. My name is Marquise Munson, and I want to say thank you so much for tuning in tonight. I really do appreciate it. Hope you had a great Friday to this point. Hope you had a great week as well. I know some weeks can be harder than others, so I hope at some point tonight you heard a song that uplifts your spirits just a little bit on this Friday night. And hopefully you are ready for this weekend because it is going to be very hot outside. One of the hottest weekends of the summer is happening this weekend. So stay hydrated. Make sure if you have any pets, make sure they also stay hydrated as well. And find out who has a pool so we can all go to and enjoy it. But in the meantime, here's a song from Say She She with Under the Sun right here on WNXP.

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2: Sugarfoot called me last night. He said his girl called him. She said, can I come over? She said, yeah.

Tiny Habits will be releasing their second record. It is called Keepers later this year. That song featuring Matty Healy with Anything He Was. My name is Marquise Munson, and thank you so much for listening to WNXP Nashville. Now, speaking of second records, there's a list in Consequence of Sound. It is a list of 100 of the best sophomore albums of all time. Now, I don't like lists because lists can be objective, but I will say I love going through this list and reminiscing on some of these artists' albums and being like, man, that was their second record. That's a really good second record. So at number one is Nirvana with Nevermind. Number two is Black Sabbath with Paranoid. And then I'm going to give you a song from each of the remaining top five, starting with number three, which a lot of people would technically say this is his debut record, but Section 80 might also be his debut record, depending on who you talk to. Kendrick Lamar's Good Kid, Mad City showing up on this list at number three. And yeah, let me know what your favorite sophomore album is. You can hit me up on Instagram or Twitter, any social media. But here is Kendrick Lamar with Swimming Pools right here on WNXP.

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1: Frank.
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1: Frank.
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1: Frank.
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2: 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Now open your mind up and listen to me, Kendrick. 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If you do not hear me, then you will be history, Kendrick. I know that you're nauseous right now, and I'm hoping to lead you to victory, Kendrick.

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1: Frank.

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Here's one of their songs.

0: That was a track from Styrofoam Winos, our WNXP Nashville Artist of the Month. That song is called Pearls. And my name is Marquise Munson. I want to say thank you so much for tuning in tonight. I really do appreciate it. Hope you had a great Friday night so far. I know your Friday night's probably not ending. Mine is, though. I'm going to play a couple more songs, and then I'll bid you a proper farewell into the weekend. But I got a couple more tracks for you on the way.
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It is called Violins. And Blondshell will be hitting the stage WNXP Summerline Series at Ascension St. Thomas Landing at Nashville Yards. 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My name is Marquise Munson, and I want to say I really do appreciate you for tuning in, not only just tonight, but all throughout this weekend or this week. I really do appreciate it. And I hope you enjoy your weekend. I hope you do whatever you want to do outside of being outside, because it is very hot. But if you are going to be outside, stay hydrated and tune into WNXP. We got a lot of great DJs that will be playing you some tunes all throughout the weekend. I'll talk to you on Monday. Stay tuned for more music all throughout tonight and enjoy your weekend. Here's The Killers with All These Things That I've Done. Let's sing this song as we go into the weekend. 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
0: Bringing that Southern Fried Funk for your ear holes. 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

moved to Bang Man. 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

When you have talented young men making music, it's something. 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

0: Reminisce this. 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
1: D-E-L-U-S microphone. 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

Hey, this is Dreamer Boy. I wanted to welcome WNXP to Nashville. And I'm talking to you right here in the car, listening to music. I want you to turn up this next song as loud as it can go. 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
1: I am the best I can, joyful woman. 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
6: Hey, Robin.
5: And Dore Levitt.
7: Hey, Robin.
5: Lars, a few weeks back, you and I did a show where I played a cover of Mitski. Well, it was a cover Mitski did of the One Direction song Fireproof.
6: Right, yeah.
5: Yeah, and I think we both agreed that Mitski's version was infinitely better.
6: I don't think I've even heard the original.
5: Yeah, I have, and trust me, much better than
6: okay,
5: the original.
6: All right.
5: But we decided that we should just do a whole show about cover songs that we think are better than the originals, and that's what we're going to do this week on the show. I know we all brought some stuff, and we can kind of just go around, you know, the room here and share some of our picks and make a case for each of them. But I think one thing that became very clear as we were each putting our lists together, and we don't know what we're playing. I mean, we don't know what each other's playing, but I think we all realized pretty quickly that there are some covers that are so universally regarded as better than the original and better known, like definitive, that we kind of don't need to spend a whole lot of time talking about.
6: Yeah, we have called them the Mount Rushmore plus one.
5: Mount Rushmore plus one, the top five.
6: Yeah.
7: I feel like these are also the ones where it's like, if you look up covers that are better than the original, there's already four articles and a podcast about these five as
5: right,
7: well.
5: Right, exactly, yeah. So we don't need to spend a lot of time on these, but we should mention them because otherwise we'll get so many Dear Idiots letters. How could you not mention these songs? And I rank these on my own. You may disagree with the ranking here, but and you can tell me. But I'll put it number five. I'm going to say Sinead O'Connor doing Prince's Nothing Compares to You.
6: I mean, it's her song.
7: Absolutely. Yeah. She owns
6: that's her song.
5: Yeah. So I'll put that at number five. Number four, I'm going to say Johnny Cash doing Hurt by Nine Inch Nails.
6: I agree with this one. I do love the original a lot, but what Johnny Cash brings to that version of Hurt in his old weathered voice, in his American series era with Rick Rubin, is just, he brings so much gravitas and sadness and devastation.
5: That's it. Sadness. So I put that at number four. Number three, I'm going to say Jeff Buckley doing Leonard Cohen's Hallelujah.
6: I mean, this is a song that everybody's covered.
5: Right. I mean, that's, I think people know the basically any cover more than they know Leonard Cohen's version of the song.
6: And, you know, if you're a Shrek head, you know the version by Rufus Wainwright.
5: Yeah.
7: Right.
5: Yeah,
7: I mean, I forgot about that until yesterday.
5: Yeah. I mean, that's, I think that may be the one in pop culture that people think of the most, but I think Jeff Buckley's is the most iconic. But Jeff Buckley, number three, doing Leonard Cohen's Hallelujah. I'm going to say number two, Jimi Hendrix doing Bob Dylan's All Along the Watchtower.
6: Oh, yeah. I mean, as soon as Jimmy came out with his version, I think Bob Dylan even said, no, this is Jimmy's song.
5: So number two, Jimi Hendrix doing Bob Dylan's All Along the Watchtower. That leaves at number one, what?
6: I mean, it's got to be Whitney Houston's version of Dolly Parton's I Will Always Love You, right?
5: Yeah, 100%.
6: I mean, it has to be.
7: I mean, do you think it's better, like hands down, better than Dolly Parton's?
6: All right, so here's what I'll say. Dolly Parton has written hundreds of great songs. You know, and in this case,
5: give Whitney this one, you're saying?
6: I think in this case, Whitney's performance of this song just underscores just how desperate the character in the story is for that love.
7: For a while, I was like, yeah, obviously this is the number one cover. But last night I was listening to Dolly Parton's version, and the sadness and subtlety in her voice really struck me in a new way where I was thinking, is this a song that is absolutely better as a cover, or is it part of the camp of I had no idea this was a cover?
5: The reason I think it's because it checks so many different boxes of all the different things we're going to talk about here as we go through some of our other picks, which is it is not Whitney's song. To your point, absolutely, like, I don't even, Whitney's there's song. So many people who don't even know that it was a cover song. She so completely transformed it. Mm-hmm. Just every possible way that I could think of that you can take someone else's song and make it mm-hmm. your own. That's what she does with I Will Always Love You. All right, so that's the top five. And, you know, we could debate for hours about the order and whether or not something should fall off in favor of something else. But we're going to just get those five out of the way. Let's get to some of our other picks. Who wants to go first?
6: I'll go.
5: Go
7: all
5: for
7: you.
5: It.
6: So the way we discussed that we're going to do the show, we're going to play a little bit of the original.
5: Sure.
6: Right?
5: Yeah,
6: and then
5: right.
6: we're going to play the cover. So I'm going to go to a classic. I Want to Hold Your Hand by the Beatles.

0: All right, so not so hot take. I actually prefer teeny bopper Beatles to like experimental Beatles.
1: That
0: I know.
1: That's the kind of hot take. I mean, because this
2: really?
1: Yeah, I do not. I worship the Beatles, but yeah. This era of the Beatles, not my favorite.
0: But then I heard many years ago, I heard this cover by Al Green from 1969. And I was like, oh, this is what the song was always supposed to be.

0: I literally got goosebumps. Oh my God, this is, I can't believe I haven't heard this before.
1: So I do love the original version, and like I said, I do love Teeny Bopper Beatles. But that song, the original is so sickly sweet. It sounds like puppy love, basically.
0: Yeah.
1: But Al Green, he does something to this song with the horn arrangements, mm-hmm. with the groove, with his, and more importantly, his vocal performance. It feels so desperate. It feels so, that is what I want out of a great cover. Something that picks at the thing that was in the song, but that was not made explicit.
2: He, to your point, Lars, he brings out so much joy to it. Like you said, the Beatles version is sickly sweet, and it is so much wrapped in desire. And Al Green here is just...
1: He's a grown man mm-hmm. who has found a new love that makes him feel like
2: exactly.
1: a little kid.
0: Dora, what do you got?
2: I want to do another one that is just, to me, on the Mount Rushmore, maybe, plus two now, list of...
1: More heads.
2: Mm-hmm. Yeah, it's like we take another mountain and we start building there. Which is Bjork's cover of a 1951 song by the singer Betty Hutton called It's Oh So Quiet. And when I was doing a little bit of research, I found out that's actually a cover of an old German song made a few years earlier in 1948. So let's hear the Betty Hutton version.

0: and where Betty Hutton approaches the song with the volume shifts as kind of an act of rebellious cheekiness, Bjork turns it to be a haunted dollhouse type of air, which is sure. what she's so
1: yeah.
0: good at.
1: Yeah.

0: All right, full disclosure. I love Bjork's version of this song. I did not know it was a cover. Because it didn't feel completely out of character to me when she dropped this song.
1: Yeah.
0: I mean, this wasn't that long before she did the movie Dancer in the Dark.
2: Right, mm-hmm. Sure.
0: Which had it was a musical, and it had a lot of songs in this kind of spirit. So I don't know. I guess when she did the songs in Dancer in the Dark, I thought, oh, this is just kind of a continuation of the space that she's in.
1: It feels like she is, especially in this song, she's cosplaying this type of like big band jazz sound with, like I said before, an air of sadness and depression and like singing through your pain, which is the same way the music functions in Dancer in the Dark.
3: And the original singer plays it a little safe. What Bjork does with this is just uninhibited.
1: Mm-hmm.

0: almost have a fit. The sky is scorching, I got hit. The stone was like, this is it!
1: Well, I want to do one that I think very easily could go on the original Rushmore. We don't have to... I don't know what we'd bump. Maybe Sinead? I'm not sure. But it is Aretha Franklin doing Respect.
2: Yeah.
1: This was a song that was originally written and recorded by Otis Redding in 1965. Here's his version.

0: I mean, this is one of those cases where, like you were talking about with the Dolly song, it's like, is it really better? Yes, it is.
1: Yeah.
0: Is this version amazing by Otis Redding? 100%.
2: Yes.
0: Incredible version. In fact, I think there is only one person who could do it any better, and it is Aretha. What you

0: I mean, sometimes the cover of a song completely eclipses the original, and that's what happened in this case for sure. I mean, it became one of the defining songs of her career. Rolling Stone magazine, when they did their 500 greatest songs of all time, they reconfigured the list. They did an update a few years ago, and they put this as the number one song of all time.
1: Oh, wow.
0: Aretha's version of this song. And talk about changing the meaning of it. Mm-hmm. When Otis Redding did the song, it was a man comes home at the end of the day. He's worked hard for his money. He just wants a little respect at home. Mm-hmm. In her hands, it becomes the ultimate anthem of empowerment for women.
1: Yeah.
0: And when you consider the era that the song was written in, it is just this declaration of self-worth. And man, when she spells out R-E-S-P-E-C-T, which was, that was her choice to do that, like, let me spell it out for
1: yes,
0: you,
1: exactly.
0: R-E-S-P-E-C-T. Yeah, for sure. The whole spelling out is not in the original. I mean, she just owns this song.

I love, I think the best covers for me definitely bring out a meaning or bring into stark relief mm-hmm. something that I was completely missing in mm-hmm. the song. And it's also just about entry points, finding ways into songs that I otherwise don't like or artists I otherwise don't like. I mean, there was, I used to not like Dylan. I couldn't listen to Dylan. I just couldn't get past his voice. And then I heard in the movie Natural Born Killers, there's this scene where on the radio or something or stereo, in the background is Bob Dylan doing a version of You Belong to Me, which is this old 50s song. Mm-hmm. And his voice was just so perfect for it. And it was so spare, and just him and his guitar was just perfect. And that was an entry point for mm-hmm. me to start getting more into his catalog. All right, we need to take a quick break here, but we'll have more great cover songs right after this. And you're listening to All Songs Considered from NPR Music. It's All Songs Considered from NPR Music. I'm Robin Hilton. I'm here with Dora Levitt and Lars Gotrich, and we're talking about cover songs that are better than the originals. I have one from 1986, and this is the original song. You

0: I'm really curious what the cover is going to be.
1: Oh my God, I hated this song so much when it came out. 1986, on the album Licensed Ill, it was the Beastie Boys' debut album, Fight for Your Right. It was the quintessential party rock anthem for anyone in high school at the time. And maybe it's partly because I just wasn't a party kid. But it was just hard for me to get past how over the top it is. You know, the vocals to me were kind of nasally and out of tune. The lyrics, super juvenile.
0: I mean, it's Louie Louie. That's what it is.
1: Yeah. But, yeah, I mean,
0: that's the spirit of it.
1: Mm-hmm. Yeah.
0: It's dumb. It's fun. You don't have to think too hard about it.
1: Oh, it was just so obnoxious to me. But then in the early 2000s, I came across this solo acoustic version of this song.
0: I'm already nervous.
2: Me too.
1: The singer Andrew Paul Woodworth.
3: Wake up.

0: Should we get to the chorus? You gotta hear
1: right.
0: Did you know the song had a chorus?
2: Yeah.
3: Yeah.
2: We wanna fight.
3: That's a refrain.
2: All right. To party.

0: this was a thing for a while.
1: Oh my God.
2: Yeah, this
3: was,
2: sure.
3: This was very much a thing. And I think we even discussed offline at some point. I was just like, my hatred of acoustic covers of rap songs.
0: Oh, come on, man. Listen. So in this case, he takes this, Andrew Paul Woodworth, who's doing this cover, he takes that song, which to me was just so obnoxious. He turns it into this song that's just so sad and full of loneliness. And it's like world weary. You know, like, wake up late for school, man, you don't want to go. And, you know, you ask your mom, please, and she still says no. Maybe it just captures better for me what the experience of going to school was like for me. Which was, it was just like, I was just sad all the time.
1: Yeah, Robin, you know? Just wants to be sad.
0: And when I hear the original, like, I didn't even know there were chords in it. I didn't know there was a chord progression. You know, it's like how he teased this whole melody and all of this emotion out of the song, to me, is extraordinary.
2: I don't know if I hear this one as much as you. I think the Beastie Boys song just rips so hard, but I do completely see what you're saying of this song does pull out a different aspect of their intention here.
0: Again, like I was saying earlier, that I love it when an artist can find that thing that's in the song that you were completely missing. And in this case, it becomes almost a dirge, like an analogy to lost youth. Like, it is. It's like you've got to fight. If you want to hold on to your youth and all the and that energy and everything, you've got to fight for your right to party.
1: Yeah, you really do.
2: Oh, you have to work and sweat.
0: Oh, my God, Lars.
2: And cry.
0: You do. I think you've got some baggage, and I maybe we can talk offline. Yeah, you just got done saying a minute ago you don't like it. You got sick of artists doing these quiet acoustic covers of rock songs or electronics. What do you think of Jose Gonzalez doing Heartbeats?
1: Oh, that one's great.
0: Because that's taking this electro synth pop song, basically, and turning by the knife and turning it into a quiet acoustic song.
1: I don't think it's necessarily better than the original.
2: Mm-hmm. I was going to say the same.
1: Because that's not better to me. The bar is high.
0: Okay. You know. So you're just saying that it's not better than the original Beastie Boys version, or are you saying you're just not putting that on at all?
1: I'm both.
2: I also maybe would be both.
0: Who wants to go next? Lars, I guess we're back to you.
1: The great thing about a great cover song is that sometimes it can take a song that you hate or not even hate, but like just find annoying. And
2: I mean, like the Beastie Boys.
0: Fight for your right. I mean, you're making my case for it. Keep going.
1: Yeah. So this is absolutely no shade to the Carpenters, because I do actually enjoy the Carpenters.
0: That does not surprise me.
1: But Top of the World is such an annoying song. I'm

0: Robin, you and I, our formative years were in the 90s. And in the 90s, a lot of major labels were like, we need to extend the life of our catalog, basically. So there are a lot of tribute compilations that came out in the 90s. So like Neil Young to the Walt Disney animated films. And they're all done by like Tom Waits doing like a Disney song, stuff like that.
1: Lion King. Yeah.
0: No, I love those are great. But there is a compilation in 1994 called If I Were a Carpenter, and it features Sonic Youth and the Cranberries and Dishwalla and Sheryl Crow and Four Non-Blondes all doing covers.
1: Oh my God, that band, yeah.
0: Yeah, they're all doing covers of Carpenter songs. But there's one on it that I just find so unbelievably charming, and it's Shonen Knife, the Japanese rock band, doing Top of the World.
2: I've heard this cover.
0: It's appeared in movies.
2: Yes.
0: Yeah.
2: Yeah. Yeah.

0: It's from The Parent Trap.
1: Yes.
2: It just came to you?
0: With the help of my computer.
2: Yes, right. Night and day.
1: Night and day.
2: Love this song. Love it now. I love it. I'm not going back to the Carpenters.
0: No.
2: But, you know, one of the things that happens, too, is when, especially with compilations like this, is you take an artist that maybe you don't care much for, and then you start looking at all the other artists who covered Cranberries, Sheryl Crow, mm-hmm. Babes and Toilet Cracker, Matthew Sweet. I mean, yes, this is all very 90s.
1: Very 90s.
2: And there are all these artists you do love, and then you start thinking, well, if they love the Carpenters enough that
1: maybe
2: they're...
1: Maybe I should.
2: Maybe I should.
0: Yeah.
1: Well, what I love about this cover is that it's sort of in the tradition of punk covers mm-hmm. of popular songs. Not Punk Goes Pop. I can't stand that series of compilations. I'm talking about, like, when the Raincoats did Lola by the Kinks, or when the Slits did I Heard It Through the Grapevine, originally by Gladys Knight and the Pips. They strip everything down. They take, like, especially Shonen Knight, they take a little curlicue of a melody and they make it a repeating figure throughout the song that you kind of come back to in a way that doesn't necessarily make it cutesy. It's a completely different arrangement of a song you've heard probably a billion times over your lifetime, and then suddenly have this version.
0: It adds a youthful spark to one of the most overplayed songs ever.
2: Yeah, it injects whole new life mm-hmm, into it.
0: Completely.
2: Yeah. Do you have something good that would come out of that? Mine are real.
0: I do.
1: Do you have something good?
0: Do you have anything good? Can you please play something good?
2: How about
0: something good?
2: Yeah, if you're going to do the show, here's a clever little suggestion for you. Make it good.
0: Let's do a good song next,
2: please. Yeah, because I think mine are a total vibe shift, which is fine. But you go ahead. What do you got?
0: Yeah, I have another song that adds a youthful perspective and glow to an old classic. And the original song is by Gary Stewart from 1975, called She's Acting Single, I'm Drinking Double.
1: Oh, I know what you're doing.
0: You know all my tricks, Lars.

0: we just say how great country music is?
1: Country music is
0: I mean, always the best lyrics.
1: Yeah.
0: Best stories. So the original by Gary Stewart, She's Acting Single, I'm Drinking Doubles.
1: And the cover that just absolutely rips is by the alt-country band Wednesday.

0: It's like she's drunk in this moment, yes. Right? Because it suddenly slows down and it gets so sludgy.
1: Yeah, absolutely. I mean, Gary Stewart, country icon, is hard to match and is hard to best. But the way that lead singer Carly Hartzman builds on this, like, woozy atmosphere with the slide guitar that's just kind of, like, aching and the screeching guitar that just blows this into oblivion, she completely takes that drunken, woozy air to a new level and brings the intention of this song completely up.
0: Well, I think we all had a hard time winnowing our list of cover songs.
1: Oh my gosh, did I have a hard time? I mean,
2: really difficult.
0: So many. So we'll create a playlist. I don't know what we'll call it yet. Maybe just cover songs. But if people search for cover songs in NPR Music, they'll find it in Spotify or Apple. We'll put all of these picks in it so people can hear full versions. But I've got one that I think is one of those songs that a lot of people don't realize is a cover. And it's the song Without You. Harry Nilsson, I think he probably has the best known version of the song Without You, but is actually a song by the band Badfinger.

0: So not bad.
1: Yeah.
0: But it's almost too breezy. Mm-hmm. And the way he kind of clips the notes, you know, this chorus is kind of choppy. It kind of skips along and it's just a totally different vibe mm-hmm. from what I think most people came to know in this version by Harry Nilsson.

0: You just realize how incredible the melody is in this song in Harry Nilsson's hands. He really brings into focus just how much heartache is in it, how gut-wrenching this song actually is. It's like in the original, when I hear Badfinger do it, it's almost like they don't care that it's over. You know, it's like, I can't live if living is without you. I mean, it's just, it's so clipped. And then in his, it's just like all passion.
1: Harry Nilsson makes you realize that the thing that was missing with this song was that it's supposed to be a ballad. It's supposed to be a completely heart-wrenching ballad about truly not living without you.
0: Yes,
1: and the best way to tell that story is a huge, huge ballad like Whitney Houston, and why that cover of I Will Always Love You works so well, because it's just an undying ballad.
0: All right, but we'll go out on this. Lars Gotrich, Dora Levitt, thanks as always.
1: This was fun.
2: Yeah, this was so fun. Let's do terrible cover songs next.
1: Oh, do I have a list?
0: All right, it's All Songs Considered from NPR Music.
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5: 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And Belcourt Theater, now playing Teenage Sex and Death at Camp Miasma in 35mm, and The Samurai and the Prisoner, continuing the Odyssey, and this weekend classics from director Elaine May.
6: From NPR Music, this is Alt Latino. I'm Ana Maria Sayer. Let the chisme begin. Okay, so two big pieces of chisme. One is that Felix is out this week. He's been sprinting on the amazing Grateful Dead series that he did. You should really go check it out. So we're giving him some time away. Now, since he's away, I figured great moment to talk about another really exciting thing that just happened. Harry Styles just completed a 5-show run in Mexico, and I was lucky enough to make it to his final night. The energy was truly unreal, which was amazing to experience, but also very unsurprising to me, knowing that Mexico and Latin America in general have an extremely long history of loving mainstream pop. There's a long history of people across Latin America loving all kinds of imported music. In recent years, we've seen, or at least been noticing, that a lot of big pop artists are doing runs across Latin America. With genres like reggaeton and regional Mexican making it global, there's been more interest to participate and make that music too. Many began to notice this shift in 2017 with none other than Justin Bieber.

We all remember the track Despacito. It took the world by storm, and it was a major moment for Latin America. It felt like a big shift in the kinds of places in the mainstream that we could be represented. This got me thinking, because so many people for years have talked about a Latin crossover. What we haven't talked about as much is the history of people actually, mainstream artists actually, crossing over to us. So I'm going to go ahead and take this episode to walk us through some of that history today and play you all a few of my favorite pop tracks. Now, it's important to know I will keep using the word mainstream. It's kind of a complicated word, and what it really means, again, it's all relative to where you are in your context. But what it means in the context of today's episode is big U.S., Canadian, European artists who are considered to be important in a U.S. or global market. Yes, think a Justin Bieber, a Harry Styles, a Taylor Swift. Okay, so here we go. Time to do some myth busting and tell a new story about a less talked about crossover. To better explain that, let's go all the way back to 1958 with Nat King Cole's first of three Spanish records, Gol Español. This is a song called Cachorro.

So there's a few things about this song and this record to highlight. Obviously, for anyone who speaks Spanish, the Spanish is, well, notably maybe a little rough.

0: But something that really works for me in this record is there is a Latin passion to it that does translate quite nicely. There's a particular line to me that really stands out. A tu lado yo no sé lo que es tristeza y las horas se me pasan sin sentir.
1: Las horas se me pasan sin sentir.
0: Tú me miras y yo pierdo la cabeza y lo único que puedo es repetir.
1: Lo único que puedo es repetir.
0: By your side, I don't know what sadness is, and the hours slip by without even noticing. You look at me and I lose my head, and all I can do is repeat. To me, that felt like as classic as any of my abuela's boleros in its communication, in its lyricism, in the pain, the passion. So I did some digging, and I found out it was composed by the famous Consuelo Vázquez, who is known for standards like Bésame Mucho. The point is, Nat King Cole had incredible success with this record. He started playing shows in Latin America, and people across the two continents really received it well. So he went on to create two more records in Spanish. Record labels obviously want money, and there was money to be had in Latin America. So why don't we talk more about the crossover the other way? One theory is that the door seems to always kind of be open to mainstream pop crossover in Latin America. And that's for a lot of reasons. There's, like I mentioned, big ears, big appetite, and interest and love for that music is always there. So what happens is it really becomes something that's up to the record labels or the artists if they feel like they want to engage in a more direct way with it. Spoiler alert, record labels have forgotten and remembered the value of this audience various times throughout the history of all contemporary pop. It's important to note, from a financial perspective, Latin America is actually a really valuable territory to conquer. You're talking about a whole two continents that, yes, there's many languages embedded across Latin America, think indigenous ones and Portuguese, but overall has a pretty uniform dialect and way of communicating itself through rhythm. So yeah, you cross over into the territory and you have a pretty big market to play with. I'm about to walk you through some of the crossover ebb and flow over the years. But while I do, I want you all to keep in mind a question that's been crossing my mind. Because the more of these examples I see, of course, the first thought that comes to mind is business opportunity. But it's important to think, are there other factors at play here? Keep in mind the artist, the context, the art itself. So leaving Nat King Cole behind, Cole Español, we're going to fast forward to the 80s and a moment of reignited interest in incorporating Latin sound with the one, the only, Madonna. Here's her track called Isla Bonita.

if you all can recognize that very distinct guitar, but that is indeed the one and only Carlos Santana playing on this track. You have this nice marimba, almost a flamenco sounding guitar. Madonna has a long history of experimenting with a lot of different cultures and sounds in her music. I mentioned a couple episodes back her experimentation with the Portuguese Cabo Verde artist Dino de Santiago, the way that he produced for her a lot of different sounds from African electronic music. This was a really important moment for a lot of people because it opened up lines in the really big

smells very Latin. In 1993, you'll see that Michael Jackson actually decides to go and tour in Mexico for the first time. He does 5 nights sold out in the Estadio Azteca. Mexico is absolutely enamored with Michael, and other people take notice. You start to see an uptick in all kinds of artists at the time, the biggest names starting to tour in Mexico. Think Britney Spears, Backstreet Boys, and our girl Madonna. Michael ends up paying homage to his Spanish language fans 8 years later with this song called Whatever Happened.

Once again, we have a feature of our amazing Carlos Santana. Now, obviously, we're talking about mainstream, non-Latin, non-Spanish-speaking artists who are doing more Latin sounds, but it is worth mentioning artists like Carlos Santana, who really served as a through-line or a bridge for some of these artists to experiment. Mexico, at this point, is absolutely glued to MTV throughout the entire 90s. They're fascinated by the American and otherwise big mainstream pop sounds. Now, in the early 2000s, we do see some of this energy die down. I think it's also worth noting that that's when we see artists like Shakira start to do more intense crossovers. 2001 is also when Shakira releases her all-English blonde record, Laundry Service.

So it's kind of like in tandem as we see more Latin American artists pushing over in their crossover, which is the crossover we love to talk about, we see less mainstream artists pushing over to the Latin space. So with this focus on Latin artists to make it mainstream, it seems we have a slowdown in the reverse. People are more focused again, like I said, on that story of how do we get a Latin American artist into a US market. That is until about the 2010s. I'm going to play you this track, Romeo Santos bachata song from 2014 called Olio, featuring Drake.

Now, everyone likes to think that reggaeton came to the mainstream pop world with some of the big reggaetoneros. No, I like to say it started with this Justin Bieber track called Sorry.

There's nothing else explicitly Latin about this track. Justin isn't singing in Spanish. He doesn't have a Latin feature. But this is the first time we really hear a dembow beat under a mainstream pop track. Now, of course, a year later, Despacito hits, and

sweats open, domino. I want to bring us back to the present, talking about two records from 2026 that played and experimented with Latin sound in two very distinct ways, with two big names, Bruno Mars and Casey Musgraves. So let's start with the Bruno Mars record. Now, he released his first album in a decade. He called it simply The Romantic, and it's very heavily Latin-leaning. Now, Bruno Mars does have some actual Latin American roots. He has a Puerto Rican dad and also Filipino roots, which has a tie to Spain, and there's a lot of different things mixed in there. So a lot of people were saying he wanted to make a kind of homage to his lineage, to his legacy, to his culture in a way that he hasn't before. I'm going to play the first track off of his record called Risk It All.

I first heard this track and I was a little bit perplexed. It grabs you with some mariachi horns right off the bat. He makes it very clear what he's trying to do in the song and the record, which is paying homage to these roots. Now, like I mentioned, Puerto Rican dad, but he opens with a Mexican rhythm. Now, he quickly switches into another very famous Mexican rhythm, but not the same one. It's a bolero sound. It's interesting, but it also strikes me as a little odd. It's not something you would hear in a standard, quote, Latin or Latin American track. And he really goes into the Mexican aesthetic. The whole music video is really kind of like a mariachi aesthetic, has that kind of vibe throughout a lot of the album imagery. Now, to me, it's not necessarily the incompatibility of the rhythms that isn't quite working. There's something about his belt and his vocalizations that don't quite fit for me in a mariachi or bolero track. He has a very strict, to me, American soul R&B pop sound that doesn't translate quite as well against a mariachi horn. The lyrics, interestingly, do mimic the intensity of a Latin sound. It's very much what he's known for. I'd catch a grenade for you, throw myself on a train for you. He does a lot of that similar energy here, and you would think it works, but there's something about a wrong match of intensity. It just doesn't trade off in the way that, honestly, a Nat King Cole was able to. He goes on to do another track called Something Serious. Now, I want you all to hear a little bit of this because I think it works a bit better.

So the interesting thing to me about Something Serious is that it is kind of like the gimmicky Latin pop sound, but it's also a throwback to something more naturally American. It has a lot of that soul, but specifically Chicano soul rhythm to it. It kind of works with the way that Chicanos in the 50s and 60s in Southern California were trying to make Latin sounds work with American rhythm. For that reason, it's actually more native to him. It's really authentically what he is, which is a mix of Latin in the United States. Overall, the record does fall into his more natural soul pop space, but he does keep coming back to a lot of different rhythms. It's something like what you would recognize from the famous song by War called Lowrider.

It's like practically them trying to gimmick the Chicano soul thing, but in a way that's authentic. It's a way that works because that's what they were surrounded by, and that's what the status of culture was at the time. And so it toes this line between like gimmicky pop throwback, but also something that's really authentic to what he could speak to. Bruno Mars knows what it means to be an actual blend of Latin and American, so it fits. Okay. So that's Bruno Mars and his record. Now I want to move on to something that had me really intrigued. The new Kacey Musgraves album. She set out to make this record with specific and explicit intention of wanting it to have Mexican influence. I know that she was actually seeking out Mexican artists to be both participants in the record and to tour with her in the United States. Now, she stated in interviews that she does spend half her time in Mexico throughout the year. So it does make sense that she's developed a kind of fascination or love for Mexican music. I mean, it's pretty hard to ignore. But interestingly to me, there are speculations on Reddit that she spends half of that time in Sayulita, which is in Nayarit, which musically speaking is to me very distinct from the Mexican sounds you hear on this record. Now, I think you're all going to understand what I mean when I play you this track off her record called Uncertain Texas.

unmistakably Mexican. That cowbell cumbia sound comes in, the accordion, and that's a classic norteño sound, but norteño. The sound she's experimenting with on this record at any point, whether explicit like in this track or more subtle in other moments, are very clearly and distinctly exclusively from the north of Mexico. We're not listening to mariachi from Jalisco. But obviously, she developed a fascination, she investigated, and this is what she came up with. The thing that I really loved about her experimentation with Latin sound on this record is it actually exposes something a lot more interesting to me, which is this marriage of Northern Mexican and Southern American sound that I keep hearing all over the map, both in country artists and in Northern Mexican artists. I'm gonna play another song off of her album called Back on the Wagon.

So the thing that I really love about this song is I don't think it sounds necessarily distinctly or obviously Mexican to any ear. But what it sounds like to me is actually what I hear a lot of contemporary young Northern Mexican artists doing right now. It's kind of like this soft country with vaguely Mexican sounds mixed with kind of soft pop, even rock, even rhythm sometimes. It's interesting to me because I don't know if it's intentional on Casey's part. She either is just kind of accidentally bleeding into Mexico in the way that they accidentally bleed into American country, or she discovered this scene and thought it was something that she wanted to participate in. Now, obviously, for someone who covers a lot of these smaller indie northern Mexican little pop singer-songwriters, it's an exciting thing that a Casey Musgraves would find this scene interesting to dabble in. I think we'll continue to see a marriage of these genres. It's something that I keep bringing up, and there really is so much sonic compatibility. The way that she sings, too, does feel quite compatible with the Mexican heartbreak sound. Even though she has a much softer way of expressing it, her version of heartbreak is distinctly Mexican in its both desperation but also empowerment, which I think people forget is a very integral part of the Mexican heartbreak expression. It's to both be desperate and laid out on the floor in the bar, but also to be empowered in drinking your suffering away. Now, I think it's also important to note that this is not her first foray into Spanish music. She's clearly been a lover for a while. I remember this cover of Gracias a la Vida, which was a Spanish translation of her earlier record.

0: She has a lot of the same incredible heartbreak energy of some of the greatest Latin American singers. This shared love and appreciation for mainstream artists to Latin art and vice versa seems to be becoming more and more normal these days. And it's allowing for more authentic art to be made. Like Harry mentioned last night, the love and appreciation for the exchange is real.
1: Los amo con todo mi corazón. Viva México. Viva Colombia. Viva Latin America. Buenas noches. Muchas gracias. Until next time. Thank you so much.
0: Thank you. Why does any of this matter? Well, the more artists come to Latin America and feel its energy, the more this organic creation can grow. From 5 nights or 50 hours, we're getting more honest, good art, which is great for all of us. No matter what language you speak, we can all appreciate some good music. You have been listening to Alt Latino. This episode was produced by our amazing jefa in chief, Saray Mohammed, the executive producer of NPR Music. Otis Hart was the editor for this episode, and the executive director of NPR Music is Sonali Mehta. I'm Ana Maria Sayer. Thank you so much for listening.
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25: 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It's a classic, and it's called Rock and Roll High School. The band is the Ramones. Hope you enjoy the whole show, and you'll stick with me for, I don't know, classic rock, indie rock, a mix. Dad Bod asked for this one, and we're getting started on Thematic Static today with the Ramones.

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0: That's a sweet one for sure. And you're hearing it on WNXP. Lashley asked for We're Going to Be Friends from the White Stripes. A frequent contributor on Thematic Static is Lashley and Mac, but also a frequent guest on Thematic Static is White Stripes. We end up playing a lot of their songs. Thanks for turning on the radio today. How adorable of you. 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

Hey, Celia. This week's Thematic Static is about school, and Monty, my dog, rides to me every day to work. He comes with me every day to work, and we listen to you on the radio, and really excited about this week's Thematic Static. I've also got kids, and I'm taking them back to school, so I would love to hear School by Nirvana. It's a jammer.

I couldn't believe we've never played this before, but it's Nirvana's School from Bleach on WNXP. Great request. Thank you, caller. I didn't get your name, but I love to know that we spend mornings together and with your dog in tow as well. That's awesome. 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I want to play a classic indie band now, also some classic rock in here for my mother who asked for it. And we're doing themes, you know, the theme is school, songs about school. We had Hot Chip in there also and Chuck Berry. And that was before Nirvana. We have a great show packed in here. So thanks for tuning in. I hope you'll stick with me the whole time. And if you can't hear the whole thing today, you can hear it again on Saturday. Oh, what? 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This is Vampire Weekend Campus.

Okay, the pride of Memphis and Memphis in the house here in Nashville on WNXP. Raining Sound, the name of that band. I had never seen them before until they played with, let's see, Superchunk at the Brooklyn Bowl a number of years ago. But Andy from right here in Nashville asked for that one. Time Bomb High. Great pick. And now we can play it any older time, you know, any old time on WNXP. Thanks, Andy. And thank you for your work because you're an amazing artist. You might own a show poster from Andy. And I love that he made that request this morning, too. This is one of my favorite songs. I was so delighted that this came in from Wook Wars on Instagram. And it is a sweet, sweet song, kind of like We're Going to Be Friends. It takes you back to a place of innocence and sweetness. And it's called 13 by another Memphis band called Big Star.

0: Mathematics.
1: Hello, Thematic Static. This is Brendan Durham, your friendly neighborhood song requester. I have a request for your school-themed songs this week. And it is ABC Boogie by Bill Haley and His Comets, released April 1954, and was the B-side, fun fact, to their second biggest hit of all, their big hit cover of Big Joe Turner's Shake, Rattle, and Roll.

0: Okay, that's adorable, and I'm so glad we could play it, Brendan. Thank you so much for the request and for the factoid, like when it was, you know, first coming out and stuff like that. ABC Boogie from Bill Haley and the Comets, his Comets, in fact, on WNXP. A lot of cute oldies in this mix, talking about school, singing about school. You know, it's a real aspect of American life, at least for most people. I'm going to play some requests for Becky, and what else do I have? One that I'd never heard before from The Greatest Showman, I will play in this next set. Thanks for being with me this morning, and thanks again to Goodwill Industries of Middle Tennessee for supporting this show.
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1: I like how she just is name-dropping subjects, especially mathematics and science subjects. That's geometry from Rubble Bucket on WNXP. And played some other sort of, you know, subject matter in this hour, but mostly just been songs about school. This one I thought was a sweet request that came in online. And of course, I want to remind you that you can make requests when you go to wnxp.org/thematicstatic. That's where you can also see old shows and hear them for a couple weeks at least, and a playlist that exists right now for 2 weeks of hot songs. So I will replace that playlist after today with this show that you've heard. But that was Geometry, and this is Loveology from Layla Genevieve on X, formerly known as Twitter, said, "I really love this song. The back half of it is perfect." And it took me some time because I was like, wait, when is she going to get to this? And then it's a very like school motif. So hope you'll stick around for that latter half because Layla requested it. And I will leave you here with a couple more school songs. 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I bid you adieu.

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That is Jungle with The Wave. Adam Culver at the helm. Happy Saturday, folks. Welcome on in, August the 15th. Shout out to Celia for another classic episode of Thematic Static, a collaborative playlist. I'll have some word later on about a big day, September the 1st, 9-1 day, putting the call out for your requests for songs about the radio. We'll jump into that more later. Jungle going to be in town September the 21st, playing out at the Pinnacle. Their new album, Sunshine, just dropped yesterday, getting real good reviews. Mojo, with an 8 out of 10, said, quote, "It's 11 concise tunes floating by like a host of funky angels. It's a beach party for the soul," end quote. That feels pretty accurate. Nicely done. Yeah, you know, words don't always capture music, but that is pretty close. Coming your way next, we've got some Medium Build, who's dropping a new album September the 4th. It's called King of Having Fun. This tune, a co-write with Lorraine McKenna, who is a big-time Americana and country music songwriter, best known for writing Girl Crush, performed by Little Big Town all the way back in 2016. This tune features a very 90s guitar solo from J.R. Atkins. Check it out. New Medium Build. It's Home Depot.

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if you told me Baby Rose, that artist, was a time traveler, I'd believe you. Not just because I'm a bit gullible, but because of that voice. Feels like it's from a different era, like the 40s or something. Happens to be with us here in 2026. You can find that song on Baby Rose's latest record, Yearnalism. I'm Adam, hanging with you this Saturday morning. You ever sneeze so hard that you have to push back some appointments? My goodness, I had a violent one this AM. Thankfully, to this point, I've kept them off the radio. Knocking on wood here. Next up is Best Coast, a band that I reach for often, looking for short and hooky indie pop songs, and they always hit the spot. It's Best Coast with Our Deal. When you

That band has just never run out of riffs. It's Queens of the Stone Age with Little Sister here on Nashville's NPR Music Station. Adam Culver lending my voice to the proceedings this Saturday. Want to give everybody a heads up. Stay Hommy aware. Yes, if you're out and about in Music City today, you might run into Josh Homme from Queens of the Stone Age and Dave Grohl. Of course, they're on tour together and playing Nissan Stadium this evening. And they were in the news 2 days ago because Josh introduced Dave Grohl to Bass Pro Shop. Yeah, they went and Dave Grohl in the video is just like a kid in a candy store getting particularly pumped about a camping walk and then this outdoor waterproof speaker. Sounds like he's designing a pretty cool pre-show hang. I've never thought about stir fry as a camping food, but now I am. Mannequin P also on the bill this evening. Coming your way next, we've got Haley Williams, who has played Nissan Stadium before in her band Paramore, opening up for Taylor Swift on the Eras Tour back in May of 2023. Here's Haley solo with Whim. Baby.

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That is Role Model with High Hopes 3000 here on Nashville's NPR Music Station. I'm Adam. Happy Saturday, folks. Welcome on in. August the 15th, believe it or not, halfway through the month, it was back on the 7th that Role Model, Tucker Pillsbury, that's his birth name, dropped his third studio album. It's called Chuck Timely and the Hourglass. Sounds like kind of a concept record where he's a time traveler and leans into a more organic side, which seems to be a trend in pop music these days. Get more actual acoustic guitars, in the room sort of drums, and it's working for Role Model. He's got a date in Nashville October the 4th at the new venue The Truth. That thing is already sold out. Coming your way next is Love Spells, who has listed off some influences here. Mazzy Star, Solange, and Sufjan Stevens. Got me intrigued. Here's Keep It to Yourself, Love Spells.

That is Pawpaw Rod with Give It To Me Straight here on Nashville's NPR Music Station. I'm Adam, hanging with you this Saturday, August the 15th. Pawpaw Rod was born in Hawaii and then raised in Oklahoma. First caught the singing bug in church. Grabbed that mic and never put it down. Big influences on him. He grew up on a steady diet of Bill Withers, the Gap Band, Maxwell, and Prince. I was watching this interview the other day with Scotty Baldwin, who was Prince's longtime front of house engineer, so he's handling the live mixes, and was asked a great question. What was Prince's best instrument? Famously, he played 27 different instruments. That was the credit on his debut record, For You. And Scotty's answer was cool. He said that Prince's best instrument was his voice. Ah, yeah. Said he had incredible vocal control, pitch accuracy, and real dynamic projection and clarity. You could hear what he was saying live. And his voice would sound the same at the beginning of the show and the end of his show, and also sounded pretty much the same from the beginning of his career to the end of his career. Really impressive stuff there from Scotty Baldwin. Here is Prince himself. I Would Die For You.

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Spoon, the fitted shirt here on Nashville's NPR music station. Adam Culver hanging with you this Saturday, August the 15th. That is Spoon at a sort of skeletal Zeppelin era of their career. It's from Girls Can Tell back in 2001, a record that was spare. There was a lot of space on it. When I first heard it, I wasn't used to that type of thing. I was used to more kind of tracked up type of music, and eventually grew to love it. Britt Daniel, a famously wiry fella, in this song, expressing his genuine frustration with the way that American shirts are cut, just kind of boxy for his frame. In that song, he claims to be able to go back to his dad's old used shirts, which was fictionalized. They would not fit Britt. Coming your way next, we've got Emma O'Gear and Eden Joel. This tune called Rocksteady Heavy Metal.

still pulling it off. 31 years in the game. Yeah, looks like an absolute powerhouse of a set list. And yeah, we'll see if there are any pop-ups from Dave Grohl or Josh Homme around Nashville. Next up is Mike D, who's dropping a record, a solo album, actually, called Thank You on August the 28th. It does feature his sons, Skylar and Davis, both playing on it with him. They have their own sort of indie dance project called Very Nice Person. Here is Mike D with What We Got.

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Sounds like one of the guiding principles on this new Sylvan Esso album, subtraction. That is Hot Slob from Sylvan Esso. My name is Adam. And some details to the jams where I can this Saturday, August the 15th. Amelia was talking about this new record, which is dropping in September, called Ow Infinity. Said, quote, one of my favorite ways of producing in general is to come up with an idea and then take out a third of it. One, it makes things interesting and exciting, but also it makes your ear ask a question. End quote. Fascinating approach, and you can really hear it on the other single. There are two out from the new record thus far. The other one's called Concrete Glen, which has a Sigur Rós sample used in a way that I just never would have expected, but is indeed compelling and very spare, a lot of space in that arrangement. They're going to be heading to Nashville playing March the 13th out at Brooklyn Bowl. Coming your way next, some new Leon Bridges. This is Light the Way.

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Steve Lacy, The Feeling here on Nashville's NPR music station. The feeling I get on that listen, particularly to that big spacious outro, is that would fit in a David Lynch film, which is a high compliment, or TV show. Can't you just see it? That song underneath some video of a whimsical town with a grisly underbelly. I think it works. Pardon this next transition here from Steve Lacy to Shoe Lacy. What method are you using to tie your shoes these days? Are you loop swoop or bunny ears? I? Team bunny ears. Always have been. I don't know that I ever got a loop swoop to work. I think I was, at least some folks did attempt to teach me. I could not find a percentage breakdown of how many folks are doing each, but I did find this bit of intel. So we got loop swoop, we got bunny ears, and there is now a third option. There's innovation happening in the shoe tying space. It's called Ian's Knot. It's high speed. It's an advanced technique known by enthusiasts for tying both sides at once. All right, well, I got to do some more research. As I do, got some Francis of Delirium queued up, who's going to be in town playing November the 11th out at the OG Basement. Here's It's a Beautiful Life.

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That is Blonde Shell with Heart Has to Work So Hard here on Nashville's NPR Music Station. Adam Culver wishing you a happy Saturday wherever my voice finds you. Blonde Shell, Sabrina Teitelbaum, said this about making music, that it's kind of like working with clay. Quote, you're chipping away pieces that don't belong there, but the thing that's going to be there just presents itself. You're not making it from nothing. It's already in there. End quote. Well, make sure to turn off the kiln before you head out to WNXP's Summerline series. That's August the 27th. We are getting close. It's right downtown, Ascension St. Thomas Landing at Nashville Yards. Doors at 6, first act, Caroline Carter on at 7, then stoked for headliner Blonde Shell. You can RSVP over at WNXP.org. These next four tracks feel hyper-color to me. Kicking it off, Mika, Grace Kelly. I want to talk to

color when you start getting warm? And the answer is they do exist. The type of material, you can find them online. The brand Hypercolor, made by Genera, long gone, but the tech survives. Just to throw those things in the freezer, you know, just inviting chaos. Coming right next, we've got Heaven Honey. This is Shimmer

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That is Q with Hey There, I Have a Compulsive Complex on Nashville's NPR music station. Adam Culver chilling with you this Saturday, August the 15th. Q, here are his album titles thus far. Back in 2023, it was called Hello, Everyday Changes. Then in 2025, a record called 10 Songs. And the latest, which features this tune, is Do You See Me? Just dropped a couple of weeks ago. I have a pitch for the title of the fourth album, You. The album is Q. You see what I've done there? These things belong together. Next up, we've got a collaboration between Tiny Habits and Maddie Healy, the singer from the 1975, who just got married a couple of weeks ago. And there are some videos floating around online where during his bachelor party, he happened upon a 1975 tribute band and stepped up, sang some songs, kind of making the best case scenario happen. The name of that tribute band, the 9075. That's good enough. Next up, we got Tiny Habits and Maddie Healy. Here's Anything He Was.

Alabama Shakes. I Feel Hope Coming here on Nashville's NPR Music Station. Adam Culver at the helm this Saturday, August the 15th. Alabama Shakes dropping a new record August the 28th. It's called I Must Be Dreaming. Their first in 11 years. It is a different planet than it was 11 years ago. Let's take a little glimpse at what was happening pop culture-wise. It was April 21st of 2015. Golden State Warriors, who were en route to their first NBA title, won Game 2 against the New Orleans Pelicans. In at number 1 in the box office was Fast and the Furious 7. And in at number 1 on the pop charts was Wiz Khalifa, See You Again, featuring Charlie Puth, also from Fast 7. Had the culture in a chokehold back then. Steph and crew probably went and saw that movie after winning the title. Next up is This Is Lorelei, going to be in town playing October the 8th out at the Truth, opening for Bleachers. This is Billy Came Back.

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1: And the Nashville Sounds, hosting Grateful Dead Night, where laid-back summer energy meets ballpark tradition. 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

That is Radiohead from Kid A, an album that tripped me out on first listen, which I think is exactly what Tom York and co. wanted. That's Idiotech, of course. Adam Culver is my name, wishing you a happy Saturday, wherever my voice finds you. Radiohead in the news, as there's a hint they may have a show in 2027. So this happened at Summer Sonic, which is a music festival in Japan. They do two weekends, one in Tokyo, one in Osaka. Radiohead has actually headlined that fest before, back in 2003 and 2016. Tom York once did a solo set there. And Summer Sonic kicked off, it looks like yesterday, the 2026 edition. And at one point, the video's fest screens had this teaser with live concert footage of Radiohead that concluded with an all caps Tokyo 2027. Well, well, well. Interesting. Ed O'Brien mentioned in some press for his latest record, Blue Morpho, that the band might do 20 shows a year in a different continent each year. So who knows? Could be Japan, seems like. Next up, Womack Sisters, who just dropped their debut album yesterday. And on it, each of the three sing lead. Here's Chauffeur, Womack.

That is Jesse Wells with Masks Off here on Nashville's NPR music station. Adam Culver spinning some tunes for you this Saturday, August the 15th. Jesse Wells in the news yesterday as a new song dropped from Sheryl Crow. It's called Freedom Bus and does feature Jesse, going to be on her new record coming out in October called Pick You Up. And yeah, you can definitely hear Jesse in it. It is his voice, his particular lyrical slant. I've been wondering how that collaboration might have happened. And I think the answer is this. Every day is a winding road. Jesse Wells Live tends to open up his sets with solo acoustic arrangement, playing his protest folk tunes. And then about halfway through, brings out the full band for that power, and then closes up in the encore back to solo. So he's going quiet, loud, quiet, sort of an inverse Pixies, if you will. Heading your way next, Brennan Weddle, who's dropping a new record August the 21st, self-titled, and then playing September the 18th as part of Americana Fest out at the Blue Room. This is Pretty Little Fantasy from Brennan Weddle.

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That is Maya Hawk with Green Dragon here on Nashville's NPR music station. There's a little walkie-talkie click at the end of that song, and I spaced it perfectly. Oh, well, well, well. All right, so I'm Adam. I'm going to hit the bricks, but do not sweat it. Carly Rae Butler coming in at 2 o'clock, stacked up with jams and thoughts for you. Maya Hawk is in that new movie, One Night Only. Seen the trailers for this? It's a rom-com, basically. Stars Monica Barbaro and Callum Turner. But the central conceit is dark. It's like the Purge for hookups. But we know Maya's holding up her end. Coming away next, we got some Vince Staples. This is Cotton.

That's Tractor Beam from Snail Mail, from her new record. My name is Carly. You are listening to 91.1 WNXP. I'll be here till 4 today on this excruciatingly hot Saturday afternoon. I'm happy to just be in the air conditioning playing some music for you here on WNXP. I'm going to kick it off with one of my favorite records of the year thus far. Here's SS26 from Charlie XCX.

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the latest from Devin Gilfillian. It's Black Dog Rabbit Hole on WNXP. My name is Carly Butler. I'll be here till 4. And then I'm going to see the Foo Fighters at Nissan Stadium. I'm so stoked. I can't believe they're here. I'm going to probably be the sweatiest I've ever been, but I'm very excited to see. It's also a great lineup. Mannequin P, Queens of the Stone Age, should be a good show. I'm going to play you one of my favorites from them. This song is 24 years old. Here's Times Like These.

Josh Gilligan has a brand new record coming out in just under 2 weeks. That's the title track. It's called Sideways. You're listening to 91.1 WNXP, where we love to play Nashville music. I've got another Nashville duo. It's Haley Williams, Daniel James. Their duo called Power Snatch just surprise dropped a new EP a few days ago. I can't stop listening to it. You can buy it on Bandcamp. Here's Hell is a Hallway.

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That's Thundercat and ASAP Rocky with Funny Friends on 91.1 WNXP. Thundercat's going to be here in Nashville, I think, playing Marathon Music Works this fall. That should be a really cool show. My name is Carly. 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This summer, I'm talking about Blonde Shell. She's going to be there August 27th. RSVPs are sold out, but you'll want to follow at WNXP Nashville and at Nashville Yards on Instagram for any last-minute chances to find your way into that show. It's going to be a good one. Here's a track from her upcoming new record, Heart Has to Work So Hard.

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There's a new Phoebe Bridgers record out in the world. Everyone is rejoicing, including myself. I need to listen to it maybe like 3 or 4 more times all the way through to have a real opinion about it. But that was one of my favorite tracks so far. It's called Bobby. You heard it on 91.1 WNXP. My name is Carly. I'll be here just under another hour until 4. Here's the music from Noah Kahan. This is Doors.

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That's Bully with Days Move Slow from her 2023 record, Lucky For You. I was just thinking the other day, last time I saw Bully live was on my birthday in 2023. And I get to see her again right before my birthday this year. She's playing the WNXP Summerline Series next week, actually a week from today, August 22nd. RSVPs are sold out. But follow WNXP Nashville on Instagram and Nashville Yards to see if there are any last-minute chances to get in. My name is Carly. I'll be here just a little bit longer. Here's a track that I love from Solange. It's Losing You.

All right, here's a lot of W's. It's We Might As Well Be Strangers from Weezer featuring Wednesday on WNXP. That's a mouthful. My name is Carly. I'll be here until 4, until I go see Foo Fighters tonight. I'm very excited. Here's a Foo Fighters adjacent artist. It's Violet Grohl, daughter of Dave Grohl, but also just really cool person on her own. She put out a record that I can't get enough of. Here's Bug in the Cake.

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That's Wishy on 91.1 WNXP. I'm Carly, and I'm going to head out for the afternoon. Catherine Edwards will be on right after me, and she's always got some good stuff cooking. You'll want to stick around and listen. If you're going to see Foo Fighters tonight, take a fan. Drink some water. Stay warm. I know I'm going to try to be in the shade for as long as possible today. And also, until this heat wave is over, I recommend you do the same. Have a good one, y'all. Here's some Dijon. Do it.

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I am Catherine Edwards. Thank you so much for joining me on this very nice Saturday afternoon. I hope you are in the mood for listening to some new music, because as always, I have brought four brand new songs to the radio station to play for you, and a couple tracks that we're going to be listening to from the past. So I thought I would go ahead and get this show started with one of these new songs out of Paris, France. I have the band Dona Cask. On August the 13th, they released their newest EP titled Les Reflets de Maman on the Turbo Discos record label out of Germany. And this band is self-described as a team of former swimmers who have come to present their finest sonic waves and tubes. The music encompasses several styles, like a rainbow of pop, noise, post-punk, and more. They use bass, synthesizers, drums, and ethereal vocals. And surprise, they actually are going to be on tour in the U.S. starting today over on the West Coast. They're going on tour with Nick Normal. Shouts out to all of the members of that band. I happen to be friends with one of them, but they're going to be going down the West Coast through California, hitting up Portland and other places in Washington. So if you are over there and listening to my show, maybe check them out. But we're going to be listening to the second song off this EP. This is 800 Meters and Marguerite by Dona Cask.

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0: You are still listening to 91.1 WNXP. I am Catherine Edwards. You just got done listening to Cruising to Self-Soothe by Eka Vandal. And Eka Vandal has been experiencing some huge hype based from the internet. She's going to be going on a pretty extensive tour, and she will be coming sort of close by to Nashville. You can catch her live in Atlanta, Georgia, over at the Masquerade on October the 24th. So make sure to mark your calendars. Stick around. I have some more brand new music coming later in the hour. Up next, here's a 90s classic. This is Head Over Feet by Alanis Morissette.
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I am Catherine Edwards, and I have more brand new music for you all to listen to. We head to Oakland, California with the band Animal Planet. And yes, it was difficult to look them up because of the name, but hey, here we are. Back at the 1st of June, they released their demo titled Cow Tools Demo 2026. They say this was recorded live on May the 30th, and this is extremely lo-fi and raw, but I think that it does give a really good picture of what this band sounds like. I did look them up a little bit on the internet. They don't seem to have their own personal pages, but I did see shows that they were on of bands that I have played on my radio show in the past, like Marbled Eye and LA Witch. So they are definitely in good company. We're going to be listening to the first song off this demo. This is Loser by Animal Planet.

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1: 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I'm a big-

That was MMA by Hannah Cole here on 91.1 WNXP. I am Catherine Edwards. We're headed into the 5 o'clock hour shortly. Make sure to stick around if you are interested in listening to some more new music with me. I have a couple of those songs coming up. And as I stated at the beginning of the hour, I also have a couple tracks that we're going to replay because I think that they deserve more listeners. I will catch you on the other side. Here's to a fantastic Into the Hour. This is Angus and Julia Stone with Monroe.

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That was The Wave by Jungle here on 91.1 WNXP. I am Catherine Edwards. Jungle will be going on a pretty thorough U.S. tour this September. So thorough, in fact, that there is even a Nashville date. You can catch them live and in the flesh over at the Pinnacle on September the 21st. So that gives you about a week to make your decision. It looks like tickets are still available, so make sure to pick one up if that is something you are interested in. Up next, we have the song Field Song by Monrovia.

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I am still Catherine Edwards. Thank you so much for sticking around on your Saturday afternoon. I have some more new music coming your way. We head to Newcastle upon Tyne, UK with the band Smudge, and that is spelled S-M-U-J. Back in April, they released an EP titled A Lot of Time over on their Bandcamp. They are self-described as Smudge Build from fragments of no wave static, punk insistence, new wave shimmer, scraps wielded into something raw and deliberate. This is no comeback, no tribute. It's invention scraped from memory, punk, grit, and new wave. We're going to be listening to the title track off of this EP. This is A Lot of Time by Smudge.

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I am Catherine Edwards, and I have a gift for you. It is yet again more brand new music. We head to Lawrence, Kansas with the post-punk duo Sweeping Promises. Their long-awaited new album titled You Say I Romanticize just came out yesterday. Very exciting. They will be in Nashville over at Dark Matter on November the 18th. So make sure to pick up your tickets if you would like to see them in an intimate setting. It'll be, I think, the second time that they've played the venue. They're one of my favorite current active bands. I have been following their musical career since their first release back in 2020 with the album Hunger for a Way Out. So it's really fun and amazing to see that they are still putting out some fantastic tracks. We're going to be listening to track number 7 off of this new album. This is Cocoon by Sweeping Promises.

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That was Hot Slob by Sylvan Esso here on 91.1 WNXP. I am Catherine Edwards. We have one more hour together this afternoon. I'm going to be playing some songs that I played once or twice a pretty long time ago. I'm going to give them some more airplay, some more listeners chat about that. So I will see you in the next hour. Up next, here's some new music by Cage the Elephant. This is Beaches in Tennessee.

That was Hedge Sitting by Cola here on 91.1 WNXP. I am Catherine Edwards. Thank you for joining me on my final hour this afternoon. This hour, I thought I'd go through some songs that I've played in the distant past and bring them back for some more airplay and some more ears. So we head to Madrid, Spain with the band Plastic Meat. About a year ago, they released their self-titled demo over on their Bandcamp. Since then, looking at their social media, they've been pretty active, playing a lot of shows. They even released a full length on the Folk Records earlier this year titled Losing It. But we are going to go back to the past with their self-titled demo. We are going to be listening to the third track. This is Me Against Me by Plastic Meat.

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I am Catherine Edwards. We just got done listening to Dust in the Wind by Chanel Beads. Chanel Beads will also be going on tour this fall. They are trading off a lot of different supporting acts. But if you are here in Nashville, Tennessee, never fear, you have two opportunities close by to catch them live and in the flesh. On October the 9th, they'll be here at the Blue Room. And the next day, they'll be in Atlanta over at the Masquerade, and opening bands will be Horse Vision and Car Culture. I'm not sure about the availability of those tickets, but you should probably get on those if you are wanting to see them. Those are pretty small rooms that they are playing. Make sure to stick around. I have another replay song coming your way for you dancers out there. But first, here is You Can't Hurry Love by The Concretes.

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I am Catherine Edwards. Up next here is my final song I wanted to reshare with you this Saturday afternoon. We head back to July 25th of 2025 when the band Safe Mind released their album titled Cutting the Stone. Now, who is Safe Mind? Safe Mind is made up of half of the, maybe you might have heard of them, band Boy Harsher. So back in 2020, when Boy Harsher was doing the soundtrack for the short film The Runner, Augustus Mueller of Boy Harsher teamed up with Lucy to make some tracks. They ended up enjoying their time together. They have put together a band and they have an entire album's worth of music to listen to. So we're going to be listening to the second track. This is 6 Foot Pole by Safe Mind.

Yo, what's up, Nashville? This is Michael Pollard. Tune in for The Cypher, a full hour of hip-hop, every Saturday at 7 p.m., celebrating some of the best lyricists in the art form, from the past

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I have been Catherine Edwards. 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Here is to a strong end to the hour. This is Raven Lanae with In and Out.

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